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0: Yeah, we came out of that to 1970, American Woman, but guess who now? I remember when the first time I heard that song, I mean, that guitar part alone, you know what I mean? It was like, gung, gung, gung, gung, gung, gung, gung, gung, gung, gung. We had that vibrato thing that was, or tremolo, is what we call a tremolo, I think. Anyway, it was badass until I realized that they were slamming us, man. There's some Canadian dudes, the guess who? Slamming us, telling us they don't want us around and all that. Man, I thought he was talking about my girlfriend, but no, uh-uh. And let me tell you something. 1971, I won't get fooled again to who? Yes!
1: Easy now.
0: I better warm up before I do that again. Woo!

The Who. I love that song. I've covered that song with everybody and his dog. We did it with a lockdown session. We did it with Van Halen. We speaking of Van Halen, John Bonham. Everyone says greatest drummer in the world. I agree 100%. His son, Jason, plays just like him. He's in The Circle. And every time we cover a Van Halen song on the Circle Sessions, home sessions, which you can see at thecircle.com or sammyhagar.com, I just think every time I hear one of them, the way Jason has his dad's drums to start with, he has his sound, he has his sticks, he has his feel, he's watched, he grew up, he's got his blood, and when he plays, it sounds just like John Bonham. And I bet you every time Alex Van Halen hears him play one of a Van Halen song, he's probably going, "What? How'd they get John to do that?" The Red Rocker Sammy Hagar, Top Rock Countdown, 1973, Dancing Days, a little Zeppelin.

0: We'll be right back. Don't go away. More for Sammy Hagar's Top Rock Countdown with the Red Rocker himself, me, Sammy Hagar. Songs that have rocked our summers over the years. Don't go away.
1: Andrew Hagar here, son of Sammy. 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

0: The Red Rocker, Sammy Hagar, Top Rock Countdown, songs that have rocked our summers. Well, so far, so good, Jamie. Haven't lost anything.
1: You still got it.
0: Yeah, I might even have it better. I think I maybe, yeah. Yeah, when I walked in here today with my engineer, Jamie, sitting behind the board, and I said, do you think we still got it? And he said, we're about to find out. Came in here, played the first set, and we still got it. Songs that have rocked our summers. 1974, Wings. Paul McCartney and Wings, that is. Band on the Run.

0: Yeah, what a song that was. Man, what an album that was. I don't know, that just, Venus and Mars and Band on the Run, probably two of my favorite records, because I just like the way McCartney made all them little ditties. He went from thing to thing, and he didn't play whole songs all the time. And we tried to emulate that when we did, The Circle, the first Circle record, A Space Between. I said, let's just write short songs, long songs. Nothing has to be, there's no rules here, you know. So anyway, 1976. Now, 76 was the year I released my first solo album, 9 on a 10 scale, which was such a bomb, there isn't even a song we can play off it. It's like I would say, hey, 1976, I had a record then. Yeah, but nobody knows any of the songs. Even Sammy Hagar has bombed once or twice. Yeah. Okay, but this next song, there's two songs from that era, Jamie. We were talking about it. I think it's that era. It may not be exactly that era, but the boys are back in town. Doesn't sound close to home to me. You know what I'm saying?
1: Oh, yeah.
0: What are you trying to do, Jamie? Find it? Are you trying to look it up right now?
1: I'm trying to Google something.
0: Hey, don't.
1: Straight.
0: Don't be watching porn when you're doing my show, okay? Listen, just because I can't see that computer, don't be showing it to me. Hey, okay, here's Vic Johnson and the Bus Boys with The Boys Are Back in Town. Oh, no, wait a minute. Oh, no, 1970. Oh, no, this is Thin Lizzy. The boys are back in town. No, that's Vic Johnson. Wait a minute. What's going on here? 1976, The Boys Are Back in Town by somebody. Guess who's

Oh boy, that what a set that was. We went from 76 to 78, kind of skipping 2 years now. But let's see, 78, Surrender, Cheap Trick. Yeah, that was a great one. Yeah. That was a great one. The Cheap Trick got so big then that I met Rick Nielsen one time at a backstage at a show. We were all on the same bill. And he came back and he said he was making so much money he was using $100 bills to light his fireplace. Now I said, man, that is not a good idea. You know what I mean? Yeah. Oh, man. Oh, yeah. We're going to go like close now. We're going to go from 80, 81, 82. So 1981, yeah, Rock My Summer, Blue Oyster Cult, Burning For You.

0: Yeah, I opened for Blue Oyster Cult one time back in this era, and it was in Seattle, and I was finished my set, and the audience was going crazy. At that time, I was a headliner in Seattle, but I was opening a show for them because I had taken the tour earlier. Long story short, I was getting this huge encore, man, and so when I went to come back out, they turned on the house lights. Their production manager turned on the house lights. You ain't doing no encore, dude. You already stole enough of this show. And you know what I did? I went out and played with the lights on. Needless to say, I never opened for those guys again. But whatever. It's all good. That record sounds good still today, man. We'll be right back. The Red Rocker Sammy Hagar, songs that have rocked your summer. Oh, we ain't even getting started.
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5: Hey, the Red Rock, Sammy Hagar here. We're back with the Top Rock Countdown. Songs that have rocked your summers over the years. Man, I can't think of a better highway song. Top Down, Highway 1, from Cabo clear up to Alaska. I don't care. Top Down, Mustang, V8 Ford, 1980. 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
0: Uh-huh. Now, we're getting ready for the reinvention of video and radio and crossover hit and taking a guy that was in a cult band that kind of never made it in the early days, and then he went solo and had a bigger career. And as big as Genesis was later, when Peter Gabriel

Animal is in the band. They were really an artsy cult band that didn't really have hits. I loved them, but when I heard Sledgehammer, I said, there's a hit. My man is going to break out. And sure enough, he did. So was his breakthrough record, though. And in 1986, I remember hearing this for the first time. Whoa, man. And seeing the video, too, then it is even better. Peter Gabriel, Sledgehammer!

grandma. 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When I did a rock and roll road trip with John Mellencamp, I said questions like, so John, what do you like to do? He said, nothing. And I said, whoa, what pisses you off? Everything. 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And so, of course, he would write a song like this. This song, he told me, was something that was inspired by a song I wrote in 78 called Plain Jane. So here you go. 1982, great summer convertible song. John Mellencamp, Hurts So Good. Just sing Plain Jane in the middle of this. It's going, Hurts So Good, Plain Jane.

0: He said he was listening to Plain Jane. All right, we'll be right back. Top Rock Countdown, the Red Rocker Sammy Hagar. 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
8: We're back. Red Rock, Sammy Hagar here, back with jumping right up to 1992. Now, by 1992, Van Halen was at their peak, coming off about their third or fourth number one record. Sellout tours, arenas. So when you heard another band at that stage, Eddie and I be in the back of a limo having fun, and not with each other, but together with others. It'd be like somebody come on the radio, and we'd mostly make fun of them. It'd be like, oh, listen what them guys are doing. Oh, man, them fools. Oh, man, they probably wish they were us. You know, all that egotistical. Yes, yes, we did it. Guilty as charged. But when I heard this song, I said, uh-oh, I like these guys. This is some ass-kicking, blue-eyed soul, rock, blues. The Black Crowes, baby. Remedy. Remedy.

0: Man, Black Crowes rocked my summer. 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
1: And you know what? I'll drink to that. You know what I'm saying? Before we get to 1986 here, 1986 for me, one of the highlights of my entire life, certainly my musical career. And I wish I would have had Sammy's Beach Bar Rum back then. That would have been so... This song with a damn Mai Tai or a mojito in your hand. Oh, 1986, Little Van Halen, Van Hagar, Summer Nights!

0: and my radio. Yeah. 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That song, I wrote that song to be a summertime, put your top down, crank it up by the pool or whatever, at the lake, on the boat, anywhere. That song, wow, that is the epitome of summer. Yeah, man, Jamie, I'm a little out of shape here with my voice, man. I'm starting to get a little scratchy. You've seen this movie before, right?
1: Yeah, you just got to blow it out.
0: Blow it out? Which end? Oh, hold on now. Hold on here. This is not adult radio. This is a family channel. We're listening. Man, what? Jamie, you get squeezing stuff like that out of me? I got to be careful with you. Yeah, here we go. Okay, 1987, Heart Alone.

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Tell me where you are. Give me an address. I'll be there. No, okay, never mind that. I'm a married man. Happily married, by the way. That's a rare thing. You know, it's a rare thing. 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A lot of people say, oh, no, I'm married. But are you happily married? I guess it's not that rare, but after almost 30 years, it is.

0: on Little Soundgarden 1994. And whoa, we'll be right back. Red Rock, Sammy Hagar, yeah, yeah, yeah. Top Rock Countdown, songs that rocked our summers. I'm gonna rock your summer. Ow, don't go away.
1: Andrew Hagar here, son of Sammy. 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
8: Yeah, we're back. Sammy Hagar's Top Rock Countdown. Songs that have rocked your summer. Man. But let's move on to 93. We're going to pick on Aerosmith for a minute. We're not picking on them. We're going to exploit them. Or no, we're going to talk about them. Well, we're going to play them. Well, this is about Aerosmith. Yeah. See, I did the Aerosmith tribute for Music Cares, and I sing Back in the Saddle Again, one of the older songs. And then some of the newer acts would come out and sing the newer stuff. And man, this song, Crying, Aerosmith, Crying. I heard it so different at this event, sung by someone else. And I forget who sang it, to be honest with you. It might have been Josh Groban. And anyway, 1993, Crying, Aerosmith. What a song. What a performance.

0: Oh, 1990, Cradle of Love, Billy Idol. That was awesome. Awesome, awesome, awesome. More when we come back with Sammy Hagar and friends in his Top Rock Countdown, songs that have rocked my summers. Woo!
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3: Yeah, we are back. And you know, all good things must come to an end. And this has been a good thing. We've been reminiscing, rocking your summers. I cherry-picked it. I could do this for about 10 more shows, and there's still plenty left. Believe me. Songs that have rocked my summer, lots of them. Okay, 1997. First solo record after being unceremoniously thrown out of Van Halen in 1995, and you would think I could have had a record sooner. Had to put a band together, comma. Had to write songs, comma. Had to get over being pissed off. Get my head back together. Go on vacation. You know, all that. Have a baby. Car and I's first baby. Yeah, all that. Whew. You know what I was talking about here? I was talking about what happened. I won't bore you with it. Go read my book, Red, My Uncensored Life in Rock. Tell the story about how I wrote Little White Lie and what I was writing about. Yeah, yeah, yeah, yeah, yeah. The Red Rock Sammy Hagar here. Little White Lie, 1997.
4: Little White Lie's been around for years. Little White Lie's ringing in your ears.

0: that's it, folks. Another rock and roll countdown in the can. Songs that have rocked our summers. I hope you enjoyed it. I had a blast. Don't forget Sammy's Beach Bar Rum or Santo Mezquila Tequila or whatever kind of thing you want, as long as it's my brand. Do not drink anything that'll make you fall down and hurt your back. And always drink responsibly. See you next week. Ow!
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1: The time to bang your head is here. Well, that's a relief. This is D. Snyder, and I've got a full-on, fist-in-the-air, three-can O'Hare spray kind of show this week with Skid Row, L.A. Guns, Bullet Boys, and whatever else falls out of my spandex bag. Oh, bangers. It's going to be loud, lewd, rude, and a bunch of it comes from the twisted little request-making minds of you maniacs. You do know your metal, my minions. So what the hell are we waiting for? It's time to get in, sit down, shut up, and start banging. This is the House of Hair. So this week, we're kicking things off by taking the Wayback Machine to the Sunset Strip. Biddle-loop, biddle-loop, biddle-loop, biddle-loop. It's 1984, and Rat has just released their debut album, Out of the Cellar. They are blowing up at radio and on MTV, and this one topped out at number 38. Here's the Rockin' Rodents from their heyday with Wanted Man on the House of Hair.

to get to this week's OROTW. It's my official request of the week, and the fame and glory goes out to Joe Price from Fairbanks, Alaska, who listens to X-Rock 95.9. He says, D, I run a Dungeons & Dragons club for some homeschooled teenagers here in Alaska. I wrote a heavy metal-inspired adventure where the kids meet Ozzy, Ronnie James Dio, Kiss, Lemmy, Eddie from Iron Maiden, Alice Cooper, and of course yourself. I created a playlist to go along with each meeting, which includes Rainbow in the Dark by Dio. Will you play that one for us? Damn right I will, Joe. I've never played D&D or any role-playing games, but my sons and daughter are all really into it. Did you know that the late, great Cliff Burton was a dungeon master? Yep, the guys at Metallica played regularly back in the day. Scott Ian from Anthrax, Jack Black, and tons of metal musicians are big-time aficionados. Look, so many talented people have gotten great inspiration from these games, including Vin Diesel. That's right, D&D, baby. So for Joe and his metal adventurers, this is Dio on the House of Hair. Roll for initiative!

0: song.
1: Not me. That's what my producer was just yelling. Yes, my Metal Minions, Night Ranger is her favorite band. House of Hair Studio is a buzz after that one. D-Side here on the HOH, and I'll be back in your faces with another request, and it's a good one, my little piggies. Sit and stay. Or it means war.
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2: Call me crazy, call me a queen, call me Dee Snider, but don't call me late for the medal. I may be the twisted host on this wild radio ride called the House of Hair, but I couldn't do it without you, radio's loudest fans. Thanks for doing half my job. I mean, who needs to pick songs when I got you hairy little jukeboxes? This request comes from Sonny in Scranton, PA, who listens to Rock 107. Says, D, my first concert ever was when my dad took me to see Sabbath in 2017. It was one of the greatest experiences of my life. I love the HOH and would really appreciate it if you'd play War Pigs in honor of Ozzy Osbourne. First off, hashtag good parenting. Seeing Black Sabbath as a virgin concert goer is epic, and this is a great song choice, Sonny. From the Paranoid record, which Rolling Stone magazine calls the greatest metal album ever, this is War Pigs on the House of Hair, paying tribute to the late, great Ozzy Osbourne. Incoming!

An HOH staple right there. That was Jackal's I Stand Alone. Hey, Jesse, only your friends will tell you that salt stick deodorant isn't working. The video for that song featured the band playing in front of a Kmart in protest as the store refused to sell their album. Reps from Kmart said they wouldn't carry it because of the title of track number 11 called She Loves My Rooster, although they used the other word for rooster, which was the source of the issue. I'm D, I got a big Rooster Snyder, and let's say we keep this thing going with some Guns N' Roses. My spidey sense is telling me your answer is a resounding yes. So, this song was written almost entirely by Izzy Stradlin. Axl says they borrowed its style and production from Hanoi Rocks, and it's kind of like a tribute to them. This is I Think About You, only on the House of Hair.

0: One of the ultimate hard rock bands of all time, Guns N' Roses on the House of Hair. D's not here, and I'm getting ready to literally kick the holy hell out of you. All right, not literally, but just be ready to throw down when I get back. Hey, Max, is the key to the crapper?
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7: 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This is Dee. I'm a man of my word, Snider. And I promise you, no, I warned you, we were going to bang. 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
7: This is Sweatin' Bullets on the HOH. 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

0: right up in ya. 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If you don't, my producer might have me playing Loverboy next week. Hey, I just do what she says. Picture a dominatrix in a tight black leather catsuit with a bullwhip in one hand and a cattle prod in the other.
1: Oh!
0: Yeah, I know it's called pegging, and that's my producer. And believe me, you do what she says to do too. She's so strict. All right, I'm pulling the lid off another hour of the House of Hair. As soon as I come back, I don't go nowheres.
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0: It's time for my weekly third degree. So listen up. I play three in a row. You try to figure out what they all have in common. Ready? The third degree starts right now with a man originally known as Bruce Bruce. This is Dickinson covering Bowie on the House of Hair.
1: I'm the dude.
0: You're welcome.

0: Kevin DeYoung, I say, he's not here, and that song from Motley Crue just wrapped up my third degree. For the crew, you heard Kiss and a solo effort from Bruce Dickinson. Your job, figure out why I played those particular three. It's not that hard, my mullet-wielding rocket scientist. Try not to strain anything as you ponder, and I'll be back with the reveal and some Metallica after this. You lucky young bangers.
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I gave you my third degree. Your task was to figure out what all three songs shared. Oh, come on. You didn't have to think on that one, did you? Here's how easy it was. I played two, Young to Fall in Love by Motley Crue, Young and Wasted by Kiss, and Bruce's take on David Bowie's All the Young Dudes. Yes, the incredibly obvious answer is Young. Sheesh. So how about another request? I knew you were good people. This came in from Christopher Sanders in Tucson, Arizona, who listens to 96.1 KLPX. Says, D, in the recent past, I lost both my parents and my wife. As I'm sure you'll agree, when you lose someone, you never really get over it. You just learn how to keep living and loving. And the metal helps too. Will you play Wherever I May Roam for me? Christopher, that is brutal. So sorry for your losses. And it would be my honor and privilege, sir. Hang in there the best you can, Chris. And may Metallica and the House of Hair help to soothe you.

Call it what you want. I call it the House of Hair, where we, like Tesla, always rock. All right. My engineer, Metal Mick, is telling me it's time for a commercial break. But here's the thing. I don't got to pee yet, and I likes to kill two birds with one stone whenever possible. So let's skip the break for now and listen to some Whitesnake. I'm sure I'll have to pee in about 10 minutes. Damn you, enlarged prostate! It's the HOH, people! Make it loud!

0: From 1976, that was the first single released from the album Rocks by Aerosmith. It was written by Steven Tyler and no, not Joe Perry, Brad Whitford. That was Last Child right here on the House of Hair. What a great song. Me and my band Twisted Sister used to cover that one in the clubs back when we first started. Here's a D-Sider, and we're sliding down to the greasy roots of metal when I return. Miss It and Be Branded a Loser by All Who Love You. Stick around!
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Yes, that Paul Rogers. Drummer Simon Kirk and bassist Andy Frazier were all in their teens when Free formed. They released two albums in the late 60s, but it wasn't until 1970's Fire and Water that they hit it big. The single All Right Now propelled them to the top 10 on the singles charts both in the UK and the US, something they never managed to repeat. Band drama and guitarist Paul Kossoff's growing drug addiction forced a breakup in 1971. They reformed a year later to attempt to save Kossoff, but his issues proved to be too much to overcome. Free called it quits in 73 when Paul Rogers and Simon Kirk formed Bad Company. Kossoff died of drug-related heart issues 3 years later during a flight from L.A. to New York City. Very sad. Paul Rogers is the most successful member of Free, recording with Bad Company, The Firm, The Law, and with Queen. But this is the song that put Paul Rogers and Free in the spotlight and gave them all the fame they deserved. We're down in the greasy roots of metal, and this is All Right Now, showing you whippersnappers how it's done. Turn it up so loud, your grandpa can hear it. He's going to say, I love that song. This is the House of Hair. I really do love this song.

0: From the High and Dry album, that was Def Leppard from 1981 on the HOH. D-Side here, and I'm leaving you to bang alone for just a minute. And by bang alone, I mean... Oh, never mind. You know what I'm referring to.
1: Oh, no more Yankee, my Wanky. The donga need food.
0: While I'm gone, you can keep your mind and hands occupied by going to houseofaironline.com. You got to check out the new designs on all the merch. It's very cool stuff. I got myself the Horns Up t-shirt. It's sick. What's next, you ask? Another hour of the metal, of course. Down even Twitch.
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9: The House. This is the House of Hair.
0: Boom, baby! Bigger than life and twice as ugly, I mean loud. This is Heath Snyder on the HOH. I'm diving into another full hour of the metal with Skid Row, Van Halen, and more. So are you ready to groom the mullet, rip the denim, fluff your chest hair, stuff the spandex, and make like you're a Jersey boy? Well, I know that Chris O'Brien in Bowmanville, Ontario, Canada is, because he sent in a request for Bon Jovi. He says, D, this is for your biggest fan, my lovely wife, Charlene. This sexy lady loves your show so much, I bought her You from Cameo to give her a special Christmas message. I love her so much and don't always know how to show it, so thanks for helping me to do that, D. You are the man. She absolutely loves your video message. Her favorite band is Bon Jovi, so if you would play Runaway for her, I'd really appreciate it. You know, I'm always pushing my Cameo thing, but this is why I love Cameo. It gives me another way other than here on the HOH to connect with my fans. And you see how much Charlene liked the message I sent, and Chris too. Hey, Chris, thanks for sharing your story. It means a lot to me. All right, Charlene, you're getting your Bon Jovi not once but twice. From the D, it's a New Jersey twofer on the House of Hair. Keyboards,

0: Bruce. You're listening to a double shot. This is the House of Hair.
1: That boy's looking for bad trouble. He's sure going to get it.

0: Don't cry, Johnny. Two for Bon Jovi, taking you with another hour of the House of Hair. This is Saturday Night Got Kicks coming up after I unload in the commode. TMI? My bad. So you do what you gotta do and get ready for more metal, more HOH, and more me. Mick, where you going? No, I get in there first, you son of a bitch, Mick.
1: And Doug.
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8: Well, what do you know? It's me, Dee Snider, and you're back in my home sweet home, the House of Hair. Now, Kix is a band from Maryland that formed in 1977. However, they didn't have any real success until 1988. Wow, 11 years is a long time to tough it out. But their fourth album ended up going platinum, largely because of this power ballad that went to number 11 on the Billboard Hot 100. This is Kix with Don't Close Your Eyes on the House. Lighter apps out if you must.

much of the house of hair is enough? It's never enough, if you ask me. That was L.A. Guns stating the obvious. This is Dee Snider, and I'll be keeping it real for you here on the HOH until they drag me from the studio kicking and screaming. And here's some proof. This is Make It Real by Scorpions, only on the House of Hair.

0: one of the heaviest atomic punk. You know you're in the house of hair. He's not here, and I'm off to lose a few grande cappuccinos in the pissoir.
1: Again? Don't you dare judge me. Damn you with large prostate.
0: Actually, I don't have a prostate problem. Just kidding around. So park it for a minute. More HOH's up after this. I got some rare one for you that you're not going to want to miss. And before you hit the head, check out this message from me.
2: Hey everybody, it's me, Dee Snider, host of the HOH. So how many times have you said, if there was only a way I could get Dee Snider to record a personalized video message for a friend, family member, or coworker? Survey says, never! But now that I've used my mind powers to plant the idea in your brain, let me tell you about Cameo. Cameo is a free app that allows celebrities to make personalized video messages. All you gotta do is book the Cameo video, tell me some basic info on who and what the message is for, and voila! Your favorite rockstar air personality, that would be moi, will record a message that will delight whomever you give it to. 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You'll be glad you did.
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4: 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All are welcome in my house, the House of Hair. Feel free to break a few chairs and blow out some windows. I got some weekly budget for those kinds of things. Dee's out of here, and I got to request some rare hair that I think you're going to like. It's from Nathan Warner in Asheville, Ohio, who listens to 102.3 The Fox. Says, Dee, will you please play Love Kills by the Vinnie Vincent Invasion? I love it and always remember it fondly from Nightmare on Elm Street 4. Good call, Nathan. Vinnie replaced Ace Frehley on guitar and Kiss from 82 to 84, and then moved on to form the Vinnie Vincent Invasion. He brought in Mark Slaughter to sing before Mark had formed his own band, and Slaughter's future bass player, Dana Strum, as well. They put out two records in the late 80s, but never really hit it big. This song was their biggest hit, if you can call it that, probably because of the exposure it got for being featured in the Freddy Krueger franchise. But that don't mean it ain't a great song. It is. So here's Love Kills on the HOH.

Another killer clown from Quiet Riot. Those boys made a living at it. You're in the HOH, and I'm Dee Snider. So one day I played something from Queensryche's fourth album, Empire. They were no longer the biggest band in Seattle when this one came out in 1990, but Empire is a fan favorite. It had their biggest hit and Pink Floyd sound alike, Silent Lucidity, on it, as well as Jet City Woman and this one. Queensryche's Another Rainy Night on the House of Hair. Try

0: you.
1: Queensryche on the house. Love those guys. Deke's not here. And I know. You whine whenever it comes time to shut down this dry ice fog, sweat, and Jack Daniel's scented paradise each week. But if you want to keep up with the HOH during the days I'm gone, follow the show on Facebook. You can also visit the website to check out all the newly designed merch. It's really cool. It really rocks. 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All right, I'm back with one more. Should I tell you who it is? Nah, but I'll give you a hint, and you know how much I hate hints. The singer in this band is a huge Twisted Sister fan. He's an SMF in every sense. Think you know who it is? Well, don't even think of changing the station.
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5: I'm Dee Snider, a man. It's been a long, strange trip straight back to the best era of rock. The spandex, the fishnets, the huge hair, the camel toe, the moose knuckle. Lord, I miss spandex. The House of Hair is engineered by Metal Mick McCabe, produced by Dwight Kuhlman, and the showrunner is Pam. Yes, Pam, can I have another? Edwards. Let's just hit the pause button and stay forever, all right, guys?
6: Yes!
5: All right, back to reality. The HOH will return in just 7 days. So if you want to get something on in a future show that you haven't heard in a while, then tell me all about it at houseofaironline.com. So, who's the Twisted Sister fan I teased you with? It's Sebastian Bach from Skid Row, who is also the current lead singer of my old band. I love that guy, and he's got my full blessing. Because Sebastian and I agree on almost everything, including this. If it ain't metal, it's crap! Skid Row is taking us out. See you next week!

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1: This is Brian Johnson from AC/DC. 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This is the hard bit. Is it Notre Dame Stadium or is it Notre Dame? Like the same France. This is tough for me. I'm European. Labor Day weekend, Friday, September the 4th. Are you ready? 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

50 years of Ted Nugent. Got you in a stranglehold, baby. Metallica. Yeah, yeah. Yo. And the Allman Brothers. Lord, I was born rambling man. 96.3 XKE, Fort Wayne's Classic Rock.

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I've been rocking with you guys for over 40 years. My channel is locked in on it, and that's what it stays on. You guys do it right. 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
1: 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This is the hard bit. Is it Notre Dame Stadium or is it Notre Dame? Like the same France. This is tough for me. I'm European. Labor Day weekend, Friday, September the 4th. Are you ready? 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
2: By the time a new project breaks ground, a lot's already happened. The land's been secured, funding's in place, and there's an estimated completion date. But all of that planning can fall apart if there aren't enough people to do the job. Last year, construction spending topped more than $2 trillion, according to the U.S. Census Bureau. Across this year, it's estimated that almost 350,000 new workers need to join the field to keep up with new projects and retirement projections. And this need is already showing up on job sites. In a 2025 survey from the Associated General Contractors of America, 92% of firms trying to hire said they've been having trouble finding reliable, qualified workers. Almost half responded that a labor shortage had delayed at least one project. One huge issue is that the industry has kept recruiting from the same pool of people, even as that pool has continued to shrink.
1: The industry is starting to recognize that being able to tap into those same pools that you have been accustomed to, that well is running dry, and so there is a need to go outside of those closed ranks to open it up to broader populations and demographics so that, you know, the industry can continue to thrive and be sustainable.
2: That's Paul Robinson, founder and CEO of Construct Reach, a workforce development company that connects young people and job seekers with construction careers.
1: When we look at the working population, when we look at the trend of just our country, it is growing more and more diverse. And so when you have a working population that doesn't look like the industry, but the industry still needs to go forward, then it's the writing on the wall that, okay, well, in order for us to continue to thrive and to be sustainable, we have to diversify, right? And so it's being able to understand it, to recognize that, to own the fact that things do need to change. And I think that's where, you know, we're trending right now. And part of that is just the pressures that are coming from that retirement crisis that's kind of looming over the industry, where there's a lot of people who are retiring now, but the industry isn't backfilling those positions at the same rate.
2: For many job seekers, construction isn't a career they considered and then turned down. It's one they were never really shown, and that's especially true for women. In 2025, females made up only 11% of people working in construction, according to the U.S. Bureau of Labor Statistics. Jocelyn Lipscomb makes up that 11% and became a carpenter through a less traditional route. Initially, she studied kinesiology at Indiana University, but after graduation realized it wasn't the right career path for her.
10: So I kind of grew up knowing about the trades and knowing that the union was always kind of a good thing. So at the

0: time after I graduated, I was bartending at a small bar in Bloomington, and a few of my regulars had asked me to help them do some residential work, and so on the side I was helping them with that, and then they mentioned that maybe I should try and get into the Carpenters Union, and so I actually knew one of the superintendents for one of the companies in town, so I got in touch with him, and he set me up with the person I needed to get into the apprenticeship program, and here I am.
1: Lipscomb is a member of the Carpenters Local Labor Union 301, which covers central Indiana. She says there's plenty of work in her region, but not enough people to do it.
0: I know that the projects that my company is working on, they're always looking for more people to work for them because they're just expanding so much.
1: Lipscomb's path pushes against the industry's old image of who belongs on a job site. Robinson says women have often been steered towards supporting tasks instead of being trained for more specialized hands-on roles.
2: You're not going to be able to kind of continue to, you know, bring in young people and bring in a more diverse demographic and increase the diversity, which means women as well, if they're thinking that certain jobs from the beginning are not for them, right? So that you're missing out on untapped potential because those are young ladies that probably have the skill set, the wherewithal, the passion to do that particular job very well. And so if they think that they can't do it, then that's going to perpetuate a negative perception and connotation that's already existing out there. And so, you know, what men can do within that industry. And so it's being able to bring visibility to that. And I think for us, it's trying to highlight them and elevate them so that other young girls that are coming up in that pathway or may be interested can actually see that, yes, okay, even though I don't see a lot of women within that particular pathway or even though I haven't seen any, now I see some. Now I'm getting exposure. Now I can identify with someone who did it. And so maybe that is for me now.
1: Robinson believes more companies need formal programs that give new workers real experience while also showing them how an entry-level position can lead to greater responsibility and better pay. It also helps to understand the many different careers that fall under the word construction. Electricians and equipment operators may be the first jobs that come to mind, but the field also has project managers, estimators, safety professionals, and many more niche roles. Some of these positions require a 4-year degree, but others just require an apprenticeship or employer-paid training.
2: You could come in, you know, making $50,000, right? And of course, it varies over specific trades, but you can come in like making that much money. And of course, going into project management, if you're coming from the school route, you know, it could be the same way. But then it's just, you know, there's a lot of opportunities to grow as well. And so when you think about that, you know, especially on the skilled trade side, that is a lot more money than coming out of college, because one of the things that you don't take into account is how much debt you may acquire, right, as you're going through college and trying to pay for that education.
1: The construction industry has spent years talking about its labor shortage. Meanwhile, plenty of people are looking for steady work, but don't fit the image of who typically gets recruited. While this is changing, the field needs to continue to create a clearer path in for the people it's long overlooked. To learn more about careers in construction, our guests, Paul Robinson and Jocelyn Lipscomb, head to viewpointsradio.org. 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I'm Gary Price.
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0: The hospital Dr. Pius Kamau remembers most from his childhood isn't the one his family used. It's the one they couldn't. He was born in the early 1950s and grew up in extreme poverty in southeastern Kenya. The hospital was built right along the coast, and from any room you could see palm trees and feel the breeze coming off the bright blue waters of the Indian Ocean. But Kamau was a black child in Kenya growing up under British colonial rule, and that beautiful, fully equipped hospital was reserved for white Europeans.
1: I remember it so clearly because I walked by it along the coast, and it was on a promontory, sort of a high up, and the breeze from the ocean to the wonderful hospital was beautiful. I think it must have been beautiful for the patients up there. Of course, I mean we Africans. I mean we black kids. I mean we're not allowed there at all. Then I think there was an Aga Khan hospital, which was mainly for the for the Asian patients, and we were not allowed into that either.
0: This difference became impossible to ignore when his father came down with tuberculosis, commonly referred to as TB. An infectious disease that attacks the lungs and can turn into a long-term chronic illness without treatment.
1: One of the things I remember about my father getting sick was when one day I came from the elementary school where I went, and I found him coughing up blood. So there was a pail full of blood.
0: His father lived with TB for several years, but it eventually killed him. Today, TB is preventable and curable, but finding treatment is difficult if you're poor and don't have steady access to modern healthcare. The World Health Organization reports that TB in 2024 killed more than 1.2 million people. The highest rates are in Africa and Asia, and India alone accounts for 25% of all cases. Fast forward to today, and Kamau has had a successful career in the U.S. as a thoracic and general surgeon. For him, becoming a doctor was a way to help people while also building the kind of life he didn't have growing up. His new memoir is called Running with Lions, and the title is partially inspired by the leopards he encountered as a child, but is also a metaphor for the many difficulties he faced.
1: Hunger, which is quite common, was another lion. I had episodes of different infections, malaria, like I said, dysentery was also quite common. Going to school, the first school that I went to, St. George's High School, losing the ability to pay for the schooling, to me that too was another hurdle that I had to jump.
0: Kamau recalls wanting to attend a school in Moscow, but there wasn't a Russian embassy in Kenya where he could apply. There was an outpost in Khartoum, the capital of Sudan, which was more than 1,800 miles away.
1: My young mind told me I had to walk to Sudan and go to that embassy and seek a scholarship. So all those difficulties. And then eventually, when I went to Strathmore College in Nairobi, I was involved in a motor vehicle accident in which two of my professors died, essentially incinerated in the car. I ended up in the hospital for 4 months. With severe burns.
0: The injuries from this horrific accident could have been the end of

0: his story, but instead it became another challenge he got through. For Kamau, dropping out of school and going back was never an option, no matter how many times life kicked him down. And getting to America was an early part of this dream. As a young man in Kenya, he was inspired by the civil rights movement and the hope and optimism it carried. He also remembers seeing Louis Armstrong, the acclaimed jazz player from New Orleans, when he played live at a concert in Kenya.
1: A black man from America playing his trumpet and, with a band in the wilds of Africa, so to speak. And then Martin Luther King, he encouraged us. It was amazing to sort of hear what he was saying and the things that he was doing and the marches. His message of civil rights and fighting for freedom and fighting for your rights. So all those things, I think, sort of intertwined and sort of intermingled to make my desire stronger to end up in America sooner or later.
0: Kamau made that dream happen and moved to the U.S. in 1971. He began practicing as a surgeon, but becoming a doctor didn't mean that he was immune to racism and bias. One night, while he was on call at the hospital, he was asked to care for a 19-year-old who'd been hurt in a car accident and was in the intensive care unit.
1: This young fellow, who was 19 years old, refused to look at me. He refused to see me as soon as I went into his room. Examining him, however, he had a large swastika painted on his chest. And basically, this young Nazi refused to see me because I was a black man. The interesting thing is that I tried to transfer the care of this young fellow to other doctors. They all refused to take care of him. Well, fortunately for the young man, he did not require any surgery, and his coughing up blood did not amount to much. And he was discharged home in a couple of days.
0: When asked, he didn't pretend that the patient's hatred towards him wasn't hurtful. However, it didn't change who he was or how he acted. Perspective also mattered.
1: I think you have to be a grown-up and realize that much of the prejudice that we encounter has a lot to do with the ignorance. I think if you can imagine that you're a more grown person than they are, I think you do fine. And I have done well. I think more of us should do that. I think as human beings, I think there's a writer and there's a song which says, I never promised you a rose garden. And life does not promise us rose gardens. It promises that it is going to be okay as long as you accept the ups and the downs of existence. Another thing I think I would also want to say is that I had a lot of people who lent me a hand, people who reached out to me and helped me along. So in other words, our life would not be what it is if we did not have other people to help us along the way. And that's very, very important, I believe. Charity of others is extremely important.
0: In the end, his persistence paid off, but he couldn't have done it without the generosity and support of others. That same mix of hope and community shapes how he views America's 250th anniversary and what comes next. This year marks 2.5 centuries since the signing of the Declaration of Independence. Kamau says the country's story often depends heavily on who's telling it.
1: The 250 years that this country has been in existence has been very, very good for some people and not so good for others. The issue of race, I think, will continue to be with us for generations to come. Although here, once again, I think I can say between 1970, whatever, when I came here to the current moment, there has been tremendous change. There's been a lot of changes in the last half century, that I've been involved in this country. I think America has a can-do spirit. And even when it seems dark, I think Americans continue to want to push on and to improve. Clearly, the positives and negatives. There are people trying to pull you back, but as a whole, I think Americans are can-do people, and I truly believe they're going to do just fine. And so, I think the future is good. It has to be good for all of us.

0: matter how much bad news is out there, Kamau believes all of us can move the needle forward in some way. Not because progress and positive change is guaranteed, but because giving up doesn't solve anything.
1: The astronauts going up, into the skies, they have seen that we are a tiny little place in the dark, in a very dark universe. And I think we need to be wise enough to realize that there isn't anybody else to come to quote unquote save us. This is our home, and our only home as a human race.
0: 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I'm Marty Peterson.
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8: This is Viewpoints Explained. I'm Ebony McMorris. The Super Bowl is the one game every year where ads are part of the main attraction. Companies get more creative with their campaigns and pay top dollar for these coveted spots. If you watched the game this year, do you remember the animated orange-colored ads for the brand Temu? The discount shopping app advertised 5 times during this year's Super Bowl, spending close to $35 million. But what exactly is Temu, and why has it gotten so big so quickly? The Chinese-owned e-commerce company is all about selling heavily marked down items, often at a cheaper price than its online rival Amazon. You can find fast fashion clothes, home decor, even electronics, all under $20. Temu has publicly said that they're able to offer these prices because they're selling directly from the manufacturer to the consumer. But are these prices still too good to be true? While some of these items come from the same sellers as Amazon, others stem from different manufacturers that use lower quality materials and practices that may not pass U.S. safety standards. The issue is that you don't really know what you're getting when you order. There are also several reports of the company collecting and selling shoppers' private data. There are currently 2 class action lawsuits in the U.S. against Temu, one alleging it asked users for access to 2 dozen permissions through the app. Among these were access to fingerprint information and local Bluetooth and Wi-Fi networks. So, while the prices look good up front, there may be more to the deal than meets the eye. That's Viewpoints Explained for this week. More in a moment.

Welcome to Culture Crash, where we examine what's new and old in entertainment. Author Taylor Jenkins Reid is a writer who loves to explore new worlds, perhaps most well known for her novel Daisy Jones and the Six, which chronicles the fictional romantic entanglements of a Fleetwood Mac-esque 1970s rock band. Reid is also the author of The Seven Husbands of Evelyn Hugo,

0: about an aging Elizabeth Taylor-like Hollywood star who finally tells all about her much-discussed marriages. Amazon Prime adapted Daisy Jones into a popular miniseries back in 2023, and Anna Kendrick is set to adapt an Evelyn Hugo movie for Netflix. But those are just two of Reed's 9 novels to date. In 2025, she released the novel Atmosphere to great acclaim. My favorite of her books so far, Atmosphere, is set at NASA in the 1980s and explores the difficulties of being a woman and being queer while working at the space shuttle program and living in Texas. What makes Reed's novels so compulsively readable is their approachable language and also the author's genuine curiosity for different careers and settings. Her book Carrie Soto is Back, for instance, is set against the high-stakes world of elite tennis. Instead of finding one lane, writing exclusively about, say, sports, old Hollywood, or the rock music scene, Reed is comfortable dabbling in a new setting each time, giving each of her books a really fun and transportive quality. Reed's work is popular on BookTok and Goodreads, accessible enough to be widely read, and artful enough to be worthy of internet discussion and debate. By centering LGBTQ characters and exploring the lived experience of existing in different decades in American history, Taylor Jenkins Reid is building out a catalog of fun and thought-provoking historical fiction books that are taking over America one book club and one prestige streaming adaptation at a time. I'm Evan Rook.
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I'm plugging with you two live in Mexico City and Desire. I'm Audrey Peretz with you, getting into another edition of The Acoustic Storm. And this time we're diving deep into Pete Townsend's 1980s studio performances known as the Oceanic Concerts, with music from The Who and Pete Townsend's solo career. But right now it's The Kinks, and a tune that's been rumored to have been about the romance between a couple of British actors, Terence Stamp and Julie Christie. This is Waterloo Sunset on The Acoustic Storm.

The Acoustic Storm with Roger Waters and Pink Floyd, and the demo for Money. We also heard the Atlanta Rhythm Section on the Storm with a stripped-down take of Imaginary Lover. Looking back, the Acoustic Storm rolls on with Crosby, Stills, and Nash, Wasted on the Way.

0: Lying in the Sunshine on the Acoustic Storm with Paul Rodgers and Free. McCartney, Def Leppard, and Fleetwood Mac are up next, and then Pete Townsend goes into the Eye of the Storm, live and acoustic. And don't forget, you can update that music library of yours or even your wardrobe at acousticstorm.com.
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5: 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Storm into Singapore for an unplugged performance from Def Leppard. Pour Some Sugar on Me.

The Acoustic Storm with a short but sweet treat from Van Halen and something called 316, which was a song Eddie Van Halen wrote at the birth of his son Wolfgang, who was born on March 16th. Kurt Smith of Tears for Fears in that storm set with Everybody Wants to Rule the World, and Paul McCartney, Every Night, from his first album, on which he played all the instruments. The Acoustic Storm rolls on with Christine McVie on vocals and Lindsey Buckingham on banjo, with Fleetwood Mac live.

0: The Eagles flying into that set with Desperado. And we joined Three Dog Night out in the country. Well, David Bowie checked in with his cover of a song called Sorrow. Pete Townsend is in the eye of the storm with music from his Oceanic concerts. In 1980, Pete recorded two live sets in his Eel Pie Studios in London with former Renaissance member and multi-instrumentalist Raphael Rudd. Townsend and Rudd, both followers of the Indian spiritual guru Avatar Mehar Baba, invited a select group of fellow devotees to be part of the audience for these acoustic performances. Townsend says that concerts are one way to bring people together.
1: Music events are very much about that. When it starts to work, we're all in accord and we're together and we've forgotten ourselves. It's very meditative anyway.

0: Pete Townsend in the Eye of the Storm. Let My Love Open the Door. We'll hear a Who classic from the Oceanic Concerts next hour in the Eye. Also on the storm horizon, the Rolling Stones and the legendary blues artist who inspired their name.
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0: Starting up another set of storm music with Steely Dan and a scaled down spin on Josie.

We're running hot and cold on the storm with Chris Cornell unplugging Soundgarden's Black Hole Sun and Cold as Ice with an acoustic version from Foreigner. I'm Audrey Paris with you in the midst of 3 hours of acoustic rock, keeping it going with Neil Young.

0: Todd Rundgren with a bit of nostalgia from his early days. We gotta get you a woman. Just before that, James Taylor live in the Berkshires of Massachusetts. You can close your eyes. And Neil Young on the Acoustic Storm with JT on background vocals from the Harvest album and Heart of Gold. Zeppelin and Queen are on deck. And then we'll go into the Eye of the Storm with some acoustic Pete Townsend and a classic Who tune.
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1: From a series of concerts Led Zeppelin recorded in June of 1972 in Southern California, this is Going to California on the Acoustic Storm.

The Acoustic Storm with The Fix and an acoustic version of Saved by Zero. Cy Curtin of The Fix has a philosophical explanation for that tune. He says when he wrote Saved by Zero, he meant he couldn't fall any further. There's nowhere to go but up. We also heard Ripple in that storm set from the dead, thundering on with an acoustic take on Angry Eyes from Kenny Loggins.

Bob Seger and the Silver Bullet Band, along with Henley and Fry on background vocals on Fire Lake. And from Sheer Heart Attack, Queen on the Acoustic Storm, She Makes Me, with the unlikely subtitle of Stormtrooper and Stilettos. We're focusing on Pete Townsend's live acoustic performances known as the

Oceanic Concerts. Pete played a Who classic about a spiritual quest, searching for answers from everyone from Bob Dylan to the Beatles and even Timothy Leary.

0: Pete Townsend live and acoustic in front of a small audience at his London recording studio with The Seeker from the Oceanic Concerts. 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Townsend takes on The Who again when he returns in the next hour of The Eye of the Storm. Also on the horizon, The Stones, George Harrison, and Muddy Waters on the Acoustic Storm.
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The acoustic storm was some Mississippi Delta blues from Muddy Waters with Johnny Winter on guitar. The Rolling Stones owe their name to a 1950 Muddy Waters song, Rolling Stone, and the Stone Satisfaction was inspired by that Muddy Waters tune we just heard, I Can't Be Satisfied. Audrey Parrott's here with you as the storm thunders on with Peter Gabriel live at Red Rocks. Shock the Monkey.

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Everything's coming our way. Stormin' with Santana from the band's third album. The acoustic storm request of the week is from Cheryl of Warsaw, Indiana. She tunes into the storm on 107.3 WRSW Classic Hits. Cheryl writes, I'd like to hear the Fisherman's Blues from one of my favorite bands, the Waterboys. Takes me right back to my summer breaks in high school.

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1: The Fisherman's Blues, the acoustic storm request of the week from the folk rock band known as the Waterboys, consisting of musicians from Scotland, Ireland, Wales, and England. But that was a stripped-down live performance by founder Mike Scott on lead vocals and acoustic guitar, with Steve Wickham on violin. Wickham has played on other projects with various artists. In fact, he's the violinist who played on the classic U2 song, Sunday Bloody Sunday. An acoustic demo from Grace Slick is on deck, along with George Harrison and Leonard Skinnerd. And then we've got a bargain in the eye of the storm, with Pete Townsend live and acoustic.
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I'm Audrey Parrots, and welcome back to the best variety of acoustic rock. It's Grace Slick and her acoustic demo of Sunrise on the Acoustic Storm.

From their album What Was Once Vices Are Now Habits, those are the Doobie Brothers and Blackwater. Storming on with Dark Horse.

A couple of cuts from the archives with some of our favorite departed acoustic rockers. The late Greg Lake on the Storm with an unplugged ELP classic, Lucky Man, and George Harrison with Dark Horse. Stormin' On with Skynyrd and Down South Jukin'.

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1: Catching a ride on the peace train with Cat Stevens on the Acoustic Storm from the U.S. leg of his 1976 Earth Tour. Pete Townsend is in the eye of the storm. From a performance standpoint, his Oceanic concerts were a change of pace for the Who guitarist and songwriter. Instead of playing electric guitar and maybe even smashing his instrument at the end of the set, for those intimate 1980 studio performances, Townsend played acoustic guitar and was reserved and even introspective. And we discovered that Bargain was really about something else.
2: I'd like to start with a song which is about how the God-man's love, the master's love, is the most precious thing that you can find, but somehow, although it takes you a lifetime or a number of lifetimes to find, it's still, strangely enough, the easiest thing, the cheapest thing, the simplest thing to find, to get, just as long as you know how, and I called it a bargain.

0: Pete Townsend live and acoustic from the Oceanic Concerts with Bargain, a classic track from Who's Next. Stick around, there's more of the Acoustic Storm straight ahead.
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3: 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Oh, woe is me on the Acoustic Storm.
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I'm plugging with you two live in Mexico City and Desire. I'm Audrey Parrots with you, getting into another edition of The Acoustic Storm. And this time we're diving deep into Pete Townsend's 1980s studio performances known as the Oceanic Concerts, with music from The Who and Pete Townsend's solo career. But right now it's The Kinks, and a tune that's been rumored to have been about the romance between a couple of British actors, Terence Stamp and Julie Christie. This is Waterloo Sunset on The Acoustic Storm.

The Acoustic Storm with Roger Waters and Pink Floyd, and the demo for Money. We also heard the Atlanta Rhythm section on The Storm with a stripped-down take of Imaginary Lover. Looking back, The Acoustic Storm rolls on with Crosby, Stills, and Nash, Wasted on the Way.

Lying in the Sunshine on the Acoustic Storm with Paul Rodgers and Free. McCartney, Def Leppard, and Fleetwood Mac are up next, and then Pete Townsend goes into the eye of the storm.

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0: 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Storm into Singapore for an unplugged performance from Def Leppard. Pour Some Sugar on Me.

The Acoustic Storm with a short but sweet treat from Van Halen and something called 316, which was a song Eddie Van Halen wrote at the birth of his son Wolfgang, who was born on March 16th. Kurt Smith of Tears for Fears in that storm set with Everybody Wants to Rule the World, and Paul McCartney, Every Night, from his first album, on which he played all the instruments. The Acoustic Storm rolls on with Christine McVie on vocals and Lindsey Buckingham on banjo, with Fleetwood Mac live in acoustic, Say You Love Me.

0: The Eagles flying into that set with Desperado. And we joined Three Dog Night out in the country. Well, David Bowie checked in with his cover of a song called Sorrow. Pete Townsend is in the eye of the storm with music from his Oceanic concerts. In 1980, Pete recorded two live sets in his Eel Pie Studios in London with former Renaissance member and multi-instrumentalist Raphael Rudd. Townsend and Rudd, both followers of the Indian spiritual guru Avatar Mehar Baba, invited a select group of fellow devotees to be part of the audience for these acoustic performances. Townsend says that concerts are one way to bring people together.
1: Music events are very much about that. When it starts to work, we're all in accord and we're together and we've forgotten ourselves. It's very meditative anyway.

0: Pete Townsend in the Eye of the Storm. Let My Love Open the Door. We'll hear a Who classic from the Oceanic Concerts next hour in the Eye. Also on the storm horizon, the Rolling Stones and the legendary blues artist who inspired their name.
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We're running hot and cold on the storm with Chris Cornell unplugging Soundgarden's Black Hole Sun and Cold as Ice with an acoustic version from Foreigner. I'm Audrey Peretz with you in the midst of 3 hours of acoustic rock, keeping it going with Neil Young.

0: Todd Rundgren with a bit of nostalgia from his early days. We gotta get you a woman. Just before that, James Taylor live in the Berkshires of Massachusetts. You can close your eyes. And Neil Young on the Acoustic Storm with JT on background vocals from the Harvest album and Heart of Gold. Zeppelin and Queen are on deck. And then we'll go into the eye of the storm with some acoustic Pete Townsend and a classic Who tune.
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The Acoustic Storm with The Fix and an acoustic version of Saved by Zero. Cy Curnin of The Fix has a philosophical explanation for that tune. He says when he wrote Saved by Zero, he meant he couldn't fall any further. There's nowhere to go but up. We also heard Ripple in that storm set from the dead, thundering on with an acoustic take on Angry Eyes from Kenny Loggins.

Bob Seger and the Silver Bullet Band, along with Henley and Fry on background vocals on Fire Lake. And from Sheer Heart Attack, Queen on the Acoustic Storm, She Makes Me, with the unlikely subtitle of Stormtrooper and Stilettos. We're focusing on Pete Townsend's live acoustic performances known as the Oceanic Concerts. Pete played a Who classic about a spiritual quest, searching for answers from everyone from Bob Dylan to the Beatles and even Timothy Leary.

0: 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Townsend takes on The Who again when he returns in the next hour of The Eye of the Storm. Also on the horizon, The Stones, George Harrison, and Muddy Waters on the Acoustic Storm.
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The Acoustic Storm with some Mississippi Delta Blues from Muddy Waters with Johnny Winter on guitar. The Rolling Stones owe their name to a 1950 Muddy Waters song, Rolling Stone, and the Stone Satisfaction was inspired by that Muddy Waters tune we just heard, I Can't Be Satisfied. Audrey Parrott's here with you as the storm thunders on with Peter Gabriel live at Red Rocks. Shock the Monkey.

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Everything's coming our way. Stormin' with Santana from the band's third album. The acoustic storm request of the week is from Cheryl of Warsaw, Indiana. She tunes into the storm on 107.3 WRSW Classic Hits. Cheryl writes, I'd like to hear the Fisherman's Blues from one of my favorite bands, the Waterboys. Takes me right back to my summer breaks in high school.

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1: The Fisherman's Blues, the acoustic storm request of the week from the folk rock band known as the Waterboys, consisting of musicians from Scotland, Ireland, Wales, and England. But that was a stripped-down live performance by founder Mike Scott on lead vocals and acoustic guitar, with Steve Wickham on violin. Wickham has played on other projects with various artists. In fact, he's the violinist who played on the classic U2 song, Sunday Bloody Sunday. An acoustic demo from Grace Slick is on deck, along with George Harrison and Leonard Skinner. And then we've got a bargain in the eye of the storm, with Pete Townsend live and acoustic.
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1: Catching a ride on the peace train with Cat Stevens on the Acoustic Storm from the U.S. leg of his 1976 Earth Tour. Pete Townsend is in the eye of the storm. From a performance standpoint, his Oceanic concerts were a change of pace for the Who guitarist and songwriter. Instead of playing electric guitar and maybe even smashing his instrument at the end of the set, for those intimate 1980 studio performances, Townsend played acoustic guitar and was reserved and even introspective. And we discovered that Bargain was really about something else.
2: I'd like to start with a song which is about how the God-man's love, the master's love, is the most precious thing that you can find, but somehow, although it takes you a lifetime or a number of lifetimes to find, it's still, strangely enough, the easiest thing, the cheapest thing, the simplest thing to find, to get, just as long as you know how, and I called it a bargain.

0: Pete Townsend live and acoustic from the Oceanic Concerts with Bargain, a classic track from Who's Next. Stick around. There's more of the Acoustic Storm straight ahead.
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1: 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I'm Audrey Parrott, and thanks for sharing part of your weekend with me. Here's an acoustic take from Joan Jett. Oh, woe is me on the Acoustic Storm. 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

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Hi, it's JJ. Man, what a gorgeous Sunday afternoon. Temperature's only getting up to around 74, but it is nice. We're in the middle of a classic rock block, hanging around with In Excess on 96.3 XKE.

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Black Crowes were on a double bill last night at Allegiant Stadium in Las Vegas, opening up for Guns N' Roses. And my buddy Travis was there, and he was sending videos and stuff, and they sounded fantastic. We're in the middle of the Classic Rock block. 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
9: 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All right, so a chance of rain this afternoon. Otherwise, we're going to see sunshine, some clouds, and temperatures topping out around 74 degrees with a low tonight of 53. Mostly sunny tomorrow and a high of 77.
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0: Scorpions on 96.3 XKE's Fort Wayne's Classic Rock, and good Sunday afternoon to you. 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

0: Guns N' Roses on 96.3 XKE. Fort Wayne's Classic Rock. Hey, it's JJ coming up next. Aerosmith kicks off another Classic Rock block. And congratulations to Chet Kittle of Fort Wayne, who threw out the opening pitch today at the Tin Caps game. 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
2: This is Brian Johnson from AC/DC. We're ready to bring our Power Up Tour to. This is the hard bit. Is it Notre Dame Stadium or is it Notre Dame? Like the same France. This is tough for me. I'm European. Labor Day weekend, Friday, September the 4th. Are you ready? See you there.
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0: Flying high again from Ozzy on 96.3 XKE, Fort Wayne's classic rock. Steve Miller Band and Pearl Jam are both on the way. And there's going to be a show coming up at the Honeywell Center that's going to feature a good amount of Ozzy. It is That Arena Rock Show. These guys kick ass. 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They're going to be at the Honeywell Center in Wabash. And we're going to be handing out tickets for that show. 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
2: 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Is it Notre Dame Stadium or is it Notre Dame? 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This is tough for me. I'm European. 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
2: 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We'll have clear skies tonight and a perfect night to open up the windows and get some good sleep. A low of 53 degrees. Tomorrow on Monday, a high of 77 with sunny skies. Sunny again on Tuesday, high 79, back into the 80s on Wednesday.
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50 years of amazing voices. 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Whoa, whoa. 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

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That'll be followed at 9 by Dee Snider and the House of Hair. 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

Billy Gibbons introduced their new drummer, Michael Monahan, who has actually been playing with them for a while since Frank started feeling not so great. Billy didn't say much. He introduced Michael and he said, "Hey, we're here to celebrate our friend and the ZZ Top drummer of 50 years, Mr. Frank Beard." And then they went into this.

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1: 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This is the hard bit. Is it Notre Dame Stadium or is it Notre Dame? Like the same France. This is tough for me. I'm European. Labor Day weekend, Friday, September the 4th. Are you ready? 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

0: Limelight, Rush on 96.3 XKE, Fort Wayne's classic rock, and another classic rock block set to go. Pumpkins get it underway. Also, Guns N' Roses and Van Halen. And coming up tonight at 7 o'clock, it's Sammy Hagar's Top Rock Countdown. 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

Yeah, this is John. I've been rocking Fort Wayne for the last 50 years, listening to XKE 96.3. It's been a wild ride. I appreciate every minute of it. 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

0: 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Hey, it's JJ. And coming up next, Sammy Hagar's Top Rock Countdown that gets underway at 7 o'clock, followed at 9 by Dee Snider and the House of Hair, because Sunday nights rock. 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
2: 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Welcome to another Top Rock Countdown. Now, this week we are, what are we going to do? I got a bunch of choices here. I got about five shows that I can pick from. And I'm thinking about songs that have rocked our summers over the year. You know what I mean? You know, summertime songs. You hear a song in a convertible driving down the highway at the beach or by the lake or by the river or in the city. Anyway, and the song sounds...

0: 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All right, we'll be right back. 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

0: Yeah, we came out of that to 1970, American Woman, but guess who now? I remember when the first time I heard that song, I mean, that guitar part alone, you know what I mean? It was like, gung, gung, gung, gung, gung, gung, gung, gung, gung, gung. We had that vibrato thing that was, or tremolo, is what we call a tremolo, I think. Anyway, it was badass until I realized that they were slamming us, man. There's some Canadian dudes, the guess who? Slamming us, telling us they don't want us around and all that. Man, I thought he was talking about my girlfriend, but no, uh-uh. And let me tell you something. 1971, I won't get fooled again to who? Yes!
1: Easy now.
0: I better warm up before I do that again. Woo!

The Who. I love that song. I've covered that song with everybody and his dog. We did it with a lockdown session. We did it with Van Halen. We, speaking of Van Halen, John Bonham. Everyone says greatest drummer in the world. I agree, 100%. His son, Jason, plays just like him. He's in The Circle. And every time we cover a Van Halen song on the Circle sessions, home sessions, which you can see at thecircle.com or sammyhagar.com, I just think every time I hear one of them, the way Jason has his dad's drums to start with, he has his sound, he has his sticks, he has his feel, he's watched, he grew up, he's got his blood, and when he plays, it sounds just like John Bonham. And I bet you every time Alex Van Halen hears him play one of a Van Halen song, he's probably going, "What? How'd they get John to do that?" The Red Rocker Sammy Hagar Top Rock Countdown 1973 Dancing Days, a little Zeppelin.

0: We'll be right back. Don't go away. More for Sammy Hagar's Top Rock Countdown with the Red Rocker himself, me, Sammy Hagar. Songs that have rocked our summers over the years. Don't go away.
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3: The Red Rocker, Sammy Hagar, Top Rock Countdown, songs that have rocked our summers. Well, so far, so good, Jamie. Haven't lost anything.
4: You still got it.
3: Yeah, I might even have it better. I think I maybe, Yeah, when I walked in here today with my engineer, Jamie, sitting behind the board, and I said, do you think we still got it? And he said, we're about to find out. Came in here, played the first set, and we still got it. Songs that have rocked our summers. 1974, Wings. Paul McCartney and Wings, that is. Band on the Run.

0: Yeah, what a song that was. Man, what an album that was. I don't know, that just, Venus and Mars and Band on the Run, probably two of my favorite records, because I just like the way McCartney made all them little ditties. He went from thing to thing, and he didn't play whole songs all the time. And we tried to emulate that when we did, The Circle, the first Circle record, A Space Between. I said, let's just write short songs, long songs. Nothing has to be, there's no rules here, you know. So anyway, 1976. Now, 76 was the year I released my first solo album, 9 on a 10 scale, which was such a bomb, there isn't even a song we can play off it. It's like I would say, hey, 1976, I had a record then. Yeah, but nobody knows any of the songs. Even Sammy Hagar has bombed once or twice. Yeah. Okay, but this next song, there's two songs from that era, Jamie. We were talking about it. I think it's that era. It may not be exactly that era, but the boys are back in town. Doesn't sound close to home to me. You know what I'm saying?
1: Oh, yeah.
0: What are you trying to do, Jamie? Find it? Are you trying to look it up right now?
1: I'm trying to Google something.
0: Hey, don't be watching porn when you're doing my show, okay? Listen, just because I can't see that computer, don't be showing it to me. Hey, okay, here's Vic Johnson and the Bus Boys with The Boys Are Back in Town. Oh, no, wait a minute. Oh, no, 1970. Oh, no, this is Thin Lizzy. The boys are back in town. No, that's Vic Johnson. Wait a minute. What's going on here? 1976, The Boys Are Back in Town by somebody.
2: Guess who

Oh boy, that what a set that was. We went from 76 to 78, kind of skipping 2 years now. But let's see, 78, Surrender, Cheap Trick. Yeah, that was a great one. Yeah. That was a great one. The Cheap Trick got so big then that I met Rick Nielsen one time at a backstage at a show. We were all on the same bill. And he came back and he said he was making so much money he was using $100 bills to light his fireplace. Now I said, man, that is not a good idea. You know what I mean? Yeah. Oh, man. Oh, yeah. We're going to go like close now. We're going to go from 80, 81, 82. So 1981, yeah, Rock My Summer, Blue Oyster Cult, Burning For You.

0: Yeah, I opened for Blue Oyster Cult one time back in this era, and it was in Seattle, and I was finished my set, and the audience was going crazy. At that time, I was a headliner in Seattle, but I was opening a show for them because I had taken the tour earlier. Long story short, I was getting this huge encore, man, and so when I went to come back out, they turned on the house lights. Their production manager turned on the house lights. You ain't doing no encore, dude. You already stole enough of this show. And you know what I did? I went out and played with the lights on. Needless to say, I never opened for those guys again. But whatever, it's all good. That record sounds good still today, man. We'll be right back. The Red Rocker Sammy Hagar, songs that have rocked your summer. Oh, we ain't even getting started.
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